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Let's see what happens if we just try and make something up right here.

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We'll soon find out.

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We're coming up in just about a minute. As soon as we tell the boys what it is.

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1: Take us a few minutes to do an adequate sound check. I know that it's cold out there, it's cold up here too, but I want to make sure that what we do for you sounds like music and not like noise. So if you'll be patient, I'll try and make this as entertaining as possible as we get the sound balance. Now, how close are we to taking a level on the roof? Can you hear that out there?
2: Yeah.
1: Ladies and gentlemen, Jay Migliori. Okay, customer number two, Mike Altschul. Just let me know when it gets out there.
3: You want it now?
1: Okay. Ray Reed. That ain't Ray Reed. It's Charles hooked up. Charles Owen. All right, Joanne McNabb. Can you hear that? Okay, Earl Dumbler.
4: He's an old type, getting moved up.

0: Tom Malone.
1: Test your front mic, Tom.
0: Okay. Bruce Fowler. Glenn with two N's, Ferris.
2: What's that, Brian?
0: Kenny Liquid Delight Schroyer. Ray, are you hooked up yet? Okay, still not hooked up. Let's see. Let's try Tony Duran. Can you hear that? Okay. Dave Parlato on bass. Is that getting out there? All right. Yes, no?
3: No!
0: Yes, okay. All right, now Ian Underwood.
3: Oh, he won.
0: Try some more. All right, now we're going to try the percussion section and see if that's working. Tom, you try a couple minutes? All right, this is Ruth Underwood on marimba. Okay, try the bongos and timbales. That's good. Temple blocks. More on the temple blocks. More. Try the piccolo snare and field drum. That's okay. Okay. Try the concert bass drum. Turn that one up. Bass drum is coming. Turn the knob on the mixer for the bass drum up. So I'm all wet. Let's increase that channel a little bit. Okay, to hear the vibes. Are the vibes audible out there? No? Can you hear the vibes yet? Okay, try the congas. Relax. Timpani. Can you hear the timpani? Oh, no. Well, turn them up then. Is that audible yet?
4: No.
0: More?
4: Yes.
0: Does that sound like a kettle drum to you? Well, it sort of does. The gong. Can you hear the gong?

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Jim Gordon on drums. Let's see if he's coming out. Is that loud enough? More? Boost that up, Paul. More on the kick drum. All right, that's not too bad. Okay, can I get an E? Can you hear that? That's Ray Reed, and there he is live in person.

All right, the last thing we're going to do before we play is to have everybody hit an A up here and see if you're in tune.

For those of you who don't know, when you take woodwind instruments and stick them in this temperature, they have a tendency to fluctuate in pitch. We hope that this stays in tune throughout the performance. We'll check periodically. Meanwhile, the name of this song is Big Swifty.

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Masterful! Bollocks!

0: bit stranger than that. Some of you may find this too peculiar. However, we have a piece called
1: The Adventures of Gregory Peccary, which is a story of Gregory, who is a nocturnal, gregarious wild swine, and he's part of an endangered species that ranges somewhere between Texas and Paraguay, sometimes as far west as Catalina, although that might not mean too much to you. A peccary is a little pig about this big that they chop up and make gloves out of. This pig happens to work at a place called Big Swifty and Associates, which is the trendmonger establishment that services the entire earth. And Gregory is a copywriter at this place, and it's his job to invent trends to be inflicted on bored, miserable people everywhere. One of the things that Gregory has invented for your edification is the calendar, which happens in the second movement. After he invents the calendar, and everybody has a good time with it at the office, having birthday parties and standing around the water cooler and taking their birth control pills with it, in the third movement, Gregory is attacked by a rage of hunchmen through the short forest on his way home from the office. The hunchmen do not wish to know how old they are, and they are protesting the existence of the calendar. In the fourth movement, which is subtitled The New Brown Clouds, Gregory, mystified by the attack of the hunchmen, decides to find out what's going on.

on by inquiring from the greatest philosopher known to mankind, whose name is Quentin Albert de Nameland. There's no narration provided with the presentation that we're going to do now, although it was originally designed that way, so you'll just have to sort of imagine how the proceedings are going to go. In the first movement, Gregory is waking up and being sung to by the posters on his wall, and also driving through traffic, and I'll try and put some other information in between as we go along.

Gregory is about to invent the calendar.

wait, it's not over yet. He was just attacked by the Hunchman. Now it's time for the brown clouds.

0: hear a big buzz in the PA system up here. Is it coming out there?
1: Yeah!
0: It's being caused by the dimmers on the lights up here. Is there anything you can do about it?

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1: Yeah.
0: Well, that'll have to do it. The name of this song is Think It Over.

0: The dog breath variations and the Uncle Meat theme song.
1: Thank you.

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This is the piece that we were going to play that kept us out of the Albert Hall. If any of you know the words to this song, you can just hum right along to yourself. This is a note to the sound man. Bruce Fowler is going to play the solo in this.

0: Vítaj.
1: Thank you. Goodbye.

As they go to the dressing room, please, Frank Zappa and the Hot Rats on this one. As you know, we unfortunately don't have time for more. We're going to change in a minute to the other side of the stage, where we have for you, of course, Hawkwind. I'd like to take this opportunity to give you something which might warm you up a little, some news, something we're having happening in the future. On September the 30th, here at the Oval, incidentally, talking of Oval, we've lit one or two fires and we're running a bit late, but once again they've tolerated us, and I think for the people in the white flannels and striped blazers at the back, how about showing our appreciation for the people that let us come here? Thank you very much. Anyway, on September the 30th, we've been able, with the association of Mr. Michael Alfandari, Harvey Goldsmith, John and Tony Smith, and all sorts of professional promoters, in association with the Belly to Make a Pole, which they have every year, we have a group which has done something that no other group has ever done before. That includes the Beatles. They've won 7 number ones and 2 number twos. We have a feature here with some incredible ideas. Emerson, Lake and Parker for you.

brother. It's New York number 4 for Halloween. See a lot of the same folks out here tonight. It's good. Make the same announcement I made during the last show. I'd love to come over there into the sides and shake hands with you. I can. If I stand in front of those speakers, it'll feed back. Sorry. I'll try and, you know, maybe when I got my guitar on, I don't have to worry about this and come over and say hi to you. And now, let me introduce you to the members of our rocking teenage combo. You ought to know them by now. This is Vince Colaiuta on drums, and he's very ill tonight. But you know, in spite of the fact that Vince is sick and Sicilian, he's gonna play a hell of a show unless we have to take him to the hospital in the middle of Peter's solo. In which case, you guys just clap your hands and we'll still play the show. This is Arthur Barrow on bass. Patrick O'Hearn on bass. Tommy Myers on clone. Danny Wally on guitar. Peter Wolf on keyboards. Ed Mann on percussion. What? Wait a minute, wait just a minute. Now look. I'd love to come over there and just grab you and shake hands with you and everything, but it will make an ugly noise, so give me a break. You ready to go? How about you guys up there? All the way up in the back. Alright. Here we go again. Number 4. 1, 2, 3.

0: you a drink?
1: Hi.
0: Yes. What's your name?
2: Sim.
0: Hi, Sim. How are you doing today? Thank you so much.
2: I'm
0: proud. Okay, well, anything for you. Your place are mine.

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He was the playboy type, he smoked a pipe. His favorite phrase was out of sight. He had an Irish setter. It was a singles bar on a Tuesday night. The moon was dim, the band was tight. They did the bump together. One of us went inside. Her teeth were white.

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He was duly impressed and was quick to suggest that he squirt with a puck had to be not the best as he jabbed his elbow in it. Later on, they ran off to where the music was soft. The candles were tricky. They saw a real hippie.

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I mean, don't mess around with it. So there's a lot of people that like to talk about suicide. 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Now these people are sissies, you know? They just want some sympathy. You have to decide right away, you're either gonna do it or you're not gonna do it. Don't try it, just try to make your friends feel sorry for you and waste their time. Now this song deals with the subject of getting it over with then. And maybe if there's some people in the audience tonight that have been thinking about committing suicide, they'll finally make a decision either to stay alive or to stop bothering their friends by calling them up in the middle of the night and saying, "Oh, I took too many pills." You'll see.

show number four. It is time for us to unleash another piece of new material on you. Because every year when we come to New York, we have to unveil a few little items. So let me tell you the story of this song here. The name of this song is Packer Goose. And the story about this song is not, you know, folks, I've been doing this for a long time. I've been doing this for about 14 years, almost 15 years. And in all of that time, I think I've read three interviews in a magazine that were actually, came anywhere close to what I actually said to the guy. And so, it may come as no surprise to you to learn that I think that the people in the rock and roll writing profession just suck the big one so bad. So, this song is dedicated to the members of the rock and roll journalistic profession. Yes, Warner Brothers sucks too. Not only do they suck, they also need change. So, I hope you can understand these words. Packer Goose. 1, 2, 3.

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Truth is not beauty. Beauty is not love. Love is not music. And music is the best.

where's your folks, Sonny? Out yonder? Parents of Yaki step forward and rescue her from show business. Don't tell me I just adopted somebody. Well, on behalf of Vinny, Arthur, Patrick, Tommy, Denny, Peter, Ed, Shankar, and Yagi, we'd like to thank you for coming to the show. Hope you enjoyed it. And Yagi, we'll have to... It's not safe to leave her out here if we have some Yagi-type parents up here. Mr. Smothers, welcome to all the dancing policemen. And for the members of the journalistic profession, remember, squat on the classic utensil. Good night.

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Really? 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
0: He ran right upside the head of my favorite baby seal. He hit him on the nose. He hit him on the fin. He really messed that. What did he do to him?
2: Fucked him up.
0: That's right. Get off. What?
2: He fucked up those disco organs.
0: That's how right you are. You know, that got me just about as evil as an Eskimo boy can be. So I reached down, and I swooped down, and I bent down, and I gathered up a generous bit for the deadly.
2: Yellow snow.
0: A deadly yellow snow from right there where the huskies go. And then I proceeded to rub it all into his beady little eyes with a vigorous circle of motion headed to unknown to the citizens of New York. Just to take a leaf from my truck and perform the face of the mirror.

0: now we're going to really take care of the fur trapper, and also any journalists that happen to be in the audience tonight. Here's the way we do it. You ready? That's right, you already know. That's right. Now you pounce. You pounce again. Jump up and down the chest up. Great googly moogly one more time. You pounce. You pounce again. Jump up and down the chest up. Great googly moogly. 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The fur trapper was really messed up. Yeah, he was fucked up and messed up too. Both. Yep. He had a lot of trouble, you know. It's a good thing you guys know the words of this song. It's really comforting. We already got the disco org. Your friend did the disco org.
1: Must have passed out. What about disco guitar?
0: Do they have guitars in disco music? No, they just go dun dun dun dun dun dun dun dun. Oh, hey, who needs that shit? Look. All right, wait a minute. Well, he looked around, and he looked around, and he looked around, and he looked around again. You know what he said? Everybody,

0: into the dark, do smoke on, and stuff it in my right eye. Into the dark, do smoke on, and stuff it in my other eye. And the husky wee wee, I mean the dog wee wee, is wide to me. Would you like this lizard? And I can't see over remedy. Well, oh no, no, it's too stinky. No, it's beautiful, but I really don't want to put it on my head because it'll stick. Enjoy the lizard. It's better with a little Crisco on it, you know what I mean? Okay. See, what was happening? Oh yeah, it was at that time that the fur trapper remembered the ancient Esmolich. And I told it, if I come over there, it'll be back. Wherein it is written, on whatever it is that they write it on up there, that if anything bad ever happens to your eyes as a result of some sort of conflict with any kind of an audience in New York, the only way to get it fixed up is to go trudging across the tundra. Trudging across the tundra. Mile after mile. Trudging across the tundra. I'm shaking hands with you all night long. What, don't you ever get enough? What's your story? What's your name?
1: Phil!
0: Phil, why do you want to shake hands with me so much? What is it with you? You like me? He's just set the world's record. He shook hands with me 50 times during the show. Let's hear it for Phil, ladies and gentlemen. You're impinging on the record set last year by Brian Rivera. When Brian Rivera on Halloween got up on stage and sang Dynamo Hum and pretended to be me during the... Remember the Frank Zappa Performer Light Contest? Little Brian Rivera. Okay, listen, we got... Oh, nice tits. We gotta go on with this song. Give her this one. You know, it's not exactly like going to a concert. It's not like going to a really stupid band of a party. It's almost as if the songs themselves were irrelevant to the seats and the chandelier, you know what I mean? So we'll just pretend to play the rest of the song and you guys sing it, okay? Let's go right down to the parish of St. Alfonso, you know what I mean? Take away it, quick!

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If you're wearing those little bikini underpants and you got pants on, rip them at the sides and pull them off, then you don't have to take your pants off. All right? Still warm.

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Ray White on guitar and vocals. Tommy Mars on keyboards.

Man on percussion. Bobby Martin on keyboard, sax, and vocals and underpants. Steve Vai on Stratocaster, underpants, brassieres, cute little haircut, exotic dancing, and very fast fingers. And I'm your host, Donny Osmond. Okay, you ready? Here's the deal. We're going to play a bunch of songs from the new album. If you do not have this album yet, it is your duty to go out and buy this motherfucker. You understand? The name of the album is You Are What You Is. It's so fun. So as soon as you're finished here, no problem, go to the store, get the record. Here's how it goes.

Texas, and maybe a blonde wife who takes phone calls, tells us it's okay to do this stuff, then we gotta do it. Because if we don't do it, we ain't lying up to heaven. Hey, listen, we can't really be dumb if we're just following God's orders. Remember, he wrote this book here. And in the book it says, he made us all to be just like him. So if we're dumb, then God is dumb.

something special we're going to do for you now. See that guy over there? Put the spotlight on Mr. Smothers, please. Now, Mr. Smothers, or Ham, as he is known in the trade, one of the nicest people from the Baltimore area that you could ever want to meet. Aside from being a nice person, and aside to being a devout Marylander, Mr. Smothers has done some things to the English language that will never be forgotten. And so a song was written. We collaborated on this song. I did the music and he altered the English language. And so we came up with this song called Dong Work for Yuta. Now, what? Sorry, I can't hear you. No, I was talking to her, not you, schmuck. Listen. This guy's sitting here all through the show. He's going like this. He's making faces at me, trying to make me forget my words, trying to spoil my showmanship, everything. You're a pain in the ass. What are you, from Washington? Now listen. Now this song is not normally part of our repertoire. But we did rehearse it the other day, and we tweezed it up a little bit. And I think that we'll be able to do a reasonable rendition of this lovely tune. Ready? 2, 3, 4.

0: make way for the Iron Shawshish. 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
1: Sorry, John, sorry, Billy, trying again.
0: Epsom sauce.
1: Sorry, John, sorry, Billy, trying again.
0: Sorbin Jr.
1: Sorry, John, sorry, Billy, trying again.
0: That boy so skinny, he looked like a hopamaganda.
1: Sorry, John, sorry, Billy, trying again.
0: Water, H2O.
1: Sorry, John, sorry, Billy, trying again.
0: Falcom. Take me to the Falcon.
1: Sorry, John, sorry, Billy, trying again.
0: Driver, McDoodle.
1: Sorry, John, sorry, Billy, trying again.
0: I need a dozen towels so the boys can take a shower.
1: Sorry, John, sorry, Billy, trying again.
0: Don't worry about the faggot. I'll take care of the faggot.
1: Sorry,

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This is a new one. Hasn't been recorded yet. I think you'll enjoy it. The name of this song is There's a Ship Arriving Too Late to Save a Drowning Witch.

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0: Nah. But you know what? They didn't do nothing. But then they charged me double for Sunday. 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And then they'll send you a bill that's gonna get your senses reeling. And if you do not pay, they got computer collectors.

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1: Wish Fox, Kiss Scout!
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Thanks for coming to the show. Hope you liked it. Good night.

Yeah.

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We have something really tender and sensitive for you now. It features the magnificent voice of Scott Tunis. Now, it can be said of this individual that nobody in the Northern Hemisphere has a pair of tonsils like this guy. Not only does he have tremendous tonsils, but he has such a big fucking mouth that it enables him to produce a vocal tone that, well, let's just say it rivals the voice of Alexander Haig.

Thank you. Sit down, sit down. All right, we have another tender, touching song, but we have to get tuned up first. This is one of those kind of songs you definitely have to tune up for. Must say, I like this place a lot better than the Civic Center. It's a good thing you found out how to get out here. Sorry. Want me to wear it? Okay. Eat your own cheese. Okay. Ladies and gentlemen, this is the tragic, true story of Michael Kenyon. The Illinois Enema Bandits.

will say, you're under arrest. And then the judge would have him for a special guest. And then the DA will order a secret test. Stuff his pudgy little thumbs in the side of his vest. Then they'll put out a call for the jury folks. And then the judge would say, no poo-poo jokes.

welcome to the Mothers of Invention Berlin Extravaganza, featuring Napoleon and Murphy Brock on tenor sax and vocals. Audrey Lewis on keyboards. Jerry Bozio on drums. Brian Shada on bass. Excuse me. Did you know that in the dark, where all the fevers go, under the water, where the sharp bubbles blow?

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Notice explicit little inconvenience by the name of Snake Fight.

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Where is that son of a bitch? You can never find that dog when you need him.

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did it tonight. And you ain't heard the last about the missing poodle event. Meanwhile, ladies and gentlemen, here's a song that you can relax with while sitting in these warm, friendly, comfortable surroundings here in Berlin, in a place that was really designed for music, a place that we've come to love over the years. Every time we come to your fair city, it always just sends shivers of delight up and down our spine. Every time we think of coming back to the Deutschlandhalle, it's just so thrilling. The name of this song is Filthy.

Crazy. I was playing so very nice, and I had just, Pinky was just sitting right over there on the side. Okay, we're in Berlin, here we go. This is what you want.

baby, don't you wanna? Baby, don't you wanna? Baby, don't you wanna? Baby, don't you wanna man sometime? Some of you out there tonight might want a man, and here's a man for you. That great American man, Michael Kenyon, the Illinois Enema Bandit. The true story of one of the great people of our time. For the past 10 years, Michael has been ravaging the countryside near Chicago, committing a series of horrible crimes directed against that rare and unusual species, a college-educated woman, disguised with a ski mask,

small briefcase, Michael would enter the home of the unsuspecting college-educated woman and pull out a gun and tell the girl to lie down and take off all of her clothes. Then he would virtually tie her up. Then he would remove from his briefcase a small rectal thermometer, which he would insert into her teenage poop chute. Then he would whip it out and read it to determine the proper temperature for the ensuing event. Whip it and stick it back in the thing. Then he would grab the bag. And he would go into the toilet and fill that son of a bitch up.

0: so much fun.
1: Where is our demonstration model? Then he would...
0: Let's get somebody over
1: Then...
0: Let's make a guy a career. This one, right here.
1: Then he would... And then he would... The girl would complain. She would say, no...
0: No.
2: Somebody had
0: it.
1: 9999999999999999999999999999999999999999999999999999999999999999999999999999999999999999999999999999999999999999999999999999999999999999999999999999999999999999999999999999999999999999999999999999999999999999999999999999999999999999999999999999999999999999999999999999999999999999999999999999999999999999999999999999999999999999999999999999999999999999999999999999999999999999999999999999999999999999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
2: need more. Just keep going and going and stick it right in there.
3: It's it more than that.
1: Suddenly, there was a horrible sort of a... And... Then Michael beat his meat. In December of 1975, Michael was arrested, tried, and convicted of 5 counts of armed robbery because he took money from the ugly ones. You should never do that. Never take money from the ugly ones. It's the only thing they can get you for. Michael, wherever you are, here's your song, Big Daddy. This goes out to you and Pinky. Por Vida.

You're under arrest, and the judge will have him for a special guest. The DA will order a secret test, stuff his pudgin' with thumbs in the side of his vest. Then they'll put out a call, yo, for the jury folks, that's you over there. And the judge will say, no poo-poo jokes. They'll drag in the bandit, wham, for all to see, saying, don't nobody, no, have no sympathy. Hot soapy water all in the first degree. And the bandit might say,

face gone red. Some tool rolling down from the edge of her chin. But she's got the condition on her sister, my man. She quivered and quake and clutched at herself. While her sister made a joke about a mental health pill. Dynamo finally did give in, but I told her all she really needed was some discipline. I said simply, kiss my aura, Dora.

You guys are doing that. What do you want to do? Huh? Get in.

Hinsetzen, Damen, was soll das denn?

featuring Ray White on Edible Guitar. Tommy Mars on Edible Bandana. Chad Wackerman on Partially Edible Drum Set. Ed Mann on Seepage. Bobby Martin on So Healthy He Can't Stand Himself. Scott Tunis on He's in a Lot of Trouble Because He's Gotta Stay in Europe for 3 weeks after the tour, but it's his own fucking fault. And Steve Vai, who actually has relatives in Milan and lived to tell about it. Okay, we want to have special greetings to our friends that came here from Portofino tonight. And we have some songs that we're going to play tonight just for them. And for you people too, a song called You Are What You Is.

0: in an arrogant gesture to the best of what the 20th century has to offer. Al Malkin is down there right now looking for a virgin with nice breath.
1: Why, maybe it's you.
0: And you don't even know it.

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1: What?
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0: Move back. 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You will be here for 2 hours. 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Understand? If they can move back. No. Relax. 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

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Scott Tunis. Stefano Vai. Good night. Something for you. One, two, three, four.

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Ladies and gentlemen, the tragic, true story of Michael Kenyon, the Illinois Animal Bander.

And then the judge would have him for a special guest. And then the DA will order a secret test.

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You ready?

to the best of what the 20th century has to offer.

sit here and ask the bomb deal and you're trying to up against the wall? Well, people, you don't need the radical kind of deal at all. Because what they do

Jesus Christ. Where

football chances expect to improve. It's going to take a lot more than trying to remove the other race or the other whatever from the face of the planet altogether. They call it the Earth, which is a dumb kind of name, but they named it right, because we behave the same. We are dumb all over. Dumb all over, yes we are. Dumb all over, near and far. Dumb all over, black and white. People, we is not that tight. Nerds on the left, nerds on the right. Religious fanatics on the word every night, saying the Bible tells the story. It makes the details sound real more about what to do. If the geeks over there don't believe in the book you got over here, you can't run a race without no feet. Soon there won't be no street. The dumb is the job on, the dumb is the dog on. Religious fanatics will make it be all wrong. It won't blow up and disappear. It'll just look ugly for a thousand years. You can't run a country by a book of religion, not by a heap or a lump or a stitch of foolish rules of ancient date, designed to make you all feel great while you fool, spindle, and mutilate those unbelievers from a neighboring state. 2 arms, 2 arms, 3, that's great. 2 legs ain't bad, unless there's a freight they ship the parts to mama in. The souvenirs, 2 ears, look down. Not his, not hers, but what the hey. The good book says it's gotta be that way, but their book says revenge, the crusades. Chains and hand grenades. 2 arms, 2 arms, and another and another. Our God says there ain't no other. Our God says it's all okay. Our God says this is the way. Says in the book, burn and destroy. Some on the other side, cause they don't go for what's in the book, and that makes them bad. So verily we must chop with them up, or chop with them down, or rent a nice French bomb to boost them out of existence, while leaving their real estate just where we need it to use again for temples in which to praise our God. Because you can really go Hawaiian. And when his humble TV servant with a brown suit and some glasses, and maybe a nice wife with blonde hair who takes phone calls, tells us it's okay to do this stuff, then we gotta do it. Because if we don't do it, we ain't wired to hear it. Hey, listen, we can't really be dumb if we're just following God's orders. Remember, he wrote this book here. And in the book it says, he made us all to be just like him. So if we're dumb, then God is dumb. And maybe even a little ugly on the side.

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Nice to see so many of you down here. I'd like to introduce you to the members of our rocking teenage combo tonight. This is Vince Colaiuta on drums, Arthur Barrow on bass, Tommy Mars on keyboards, Mike Willis on guitar and vocals, Denny Wally on guitar and vocals, Peter Wolf on keyboards, and Ed Mann on percussion. Okay, now sit back and relax and enjoy the program. The name of this song is Dancing.

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0: will the playboy type. 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His favorite phrase was our side. He had an Irish setter. It was a single bar on Tuesday night. The moon was dim. The band was dying. And in the bunk together, while the splendid sound. 13 were white. The drinks were cheap. It was ladies' night. He was glad that he met her. She was an office girl.
1: My name is Kate.
0: Her favorite group was
1: Calvary.
0: They discussed the weather. Baby, don't you want a man like me? Honey, honey, baby, don't you want a man like me? Honey, honey, baby, don't you want a man like me? Baby, don't you want a man? Baby, don't you want a man? She was a lonely sort, just a little too short. Her jokes were dumb and her favorite sport was hockey in the winter. He was duly impressed and was quick to suggest that he sport with a bat. He
2: felt the best as he jabbed his elbow in it.
0: Later on, they went off to where the music was soft. The candles were drippy. They saw a real hippie who delivered their dinner. The rice was brown. And soon they found that the crowd around and a jammed the room. Well, it seemed to be getting thinner. Honey, honey, baby, don't you want a hat like this? Honey, honey, baby, don't you want a hat like this? Honey, honey, baby, don't you want a hat like this? Baby, don't you wanna? Baby, don't you wanna? He took her home to a motor court. She wouldn't kiss him. He tried to ignore it, but it made him angry. He called her a slut, a pig, and a whore, a bitch, and he cunt, and she slammed the door in a petulant frenzy. Baby, don't you wanna? Baby, don't you wanna?

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Keeping breezy, so we'll go down these edges. Keep it breezy, so we'll go down.

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Got a job doing radio promo, and none of the jocks can even tell I'm a homo. Eventually, me and a friend sorta drifted along into S&M. 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And my name is Bobby Brown. 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And my name is Bobby Brown. 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And my name is Bobby Brown. 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

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When we say this is the part where you're going to sing along, you can bet your ass that you are going to sing along. Now, everyone that plays like Chicago, it's probably very hard to break away from the traditional bounds of, well, the normal regulations of society. In other words, ladies and gentlemen of Chicago, you people got to be really cool all the time. Hey, you don't want to participate. You don't want to do something stupid like, say, Remulac, I'm coming back. Nobody in his right mind or her right mind would want to do something that ridiculous, right? Wrong. You people are going to sing those stupid words with me, and you're going to do it right now. Here we go.

0: But what I've got to figure out, ladies and gentlemen of Chicago, is that we're going to get along really good tonight, because that was the first test. That's the first time in a show that actually requires audience participation. And if you're willing to go that far, why, there's no telling what you'll do by the end of the show. I'm so glad that people are in a good mood tonight. The next thing that we're going to do, and this is, you know, a lot of the really big groups do this. About this point in the show, wait a minute, hey, watch this. Shows you his 3-figure chords. We're not English, don't get us wrong, we're not English. Not a speck of English blood anywhere on this stage. But look here, Chicago, don't hold it against us. I know that any moment an important English group will be coming in to entertain you. You see, really, who gives a rat's ass? The rat's asses that are upstairs in the dressing room. which reminds me, Ed, did you find anything?
1: I found a few, but I'm saving them for after the show.
0: See, Ed, yeah. Once in folklore, ladies and gentlemen, this is Ed. He's a very nice person. He's a little weird, though. Last time we were here at this theater, he went to one of the upstairs dressing rooms and swore that he saw rodents. Well, this excited him to the point that this year, when we came back to the same theater, he was looking forward to it so much, he's promised that if he catches one upstairs, he's going to take it home and fuck it. Let's wish him a lot of luck. Because, you know, one thing about fucking a rat

always know it's going to be tight, don't you? Which brings us back to our main topic of conversation, one of the important things that has to be dealt with in contemporary society, and that is the quality of American life itself. Hey, let's get realistic about this, ladies and gentlemen. If there's one thing that's messing up this whole country, it's the love song. Now, some of you might not think so because Chicago, in my opinion, has always been a very romantic kind of a city. That's for sure. But it's these songs. I'm telling you, ladies and gentlemen, the things that some of these rock and roll musicians want to put on these records, why, it's just disgusting. No. Love is okay, it's really okay, you know? But there's better stuff than that. The way these people, I mean, these really sensitive rock artists are talking to you about love in these songs, why, they should be ashamed of themselves. Because you know what they're doing? In the words of the immortal Jeff Simmons, these people are featuring their hurt. Now, when a person features his hurt, that is about the worst thing that you can do. I mean, if you really want to be a cool guy, you never want to feature your hurt, do you? Now these people, you know, I'm not cool. Look at me. Listen, these people are fucked up. Now, I'm going to spend all night standing out here talking to you because after all, this is a political gathering. But let's face one grim reality. Love songs stink and we had to do something about it. So we put together a song that this is our song for the romantic part of the program. We hope that each and every one of you here who is romantically inclined will listen carefully to the words of these verses and draw our own conclusions. The name of this song is I Have Been in You. One, two, three, four.

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0: 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And later when we get through, guess what? I'm going in you again.
1: In you again.
0: In you again.

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Not only is the dead man, the much I can do.

0: Grab a look. This is the really cool part of the show. This is the part I like the best. We call this part Audience Participation 2. Now, you're going to face a training for this. Here's what you gotta do. In a moment, we're going to dispose, and I do mean dispose, of the fur trapper.
1: Yeah.
0: You're gonna help with this activity. All you do is stand up. Come on, stand up. 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

Three, four.

We're going to continue with the rest of our time-honored encore segment. Since we've played in Chicago so many times, and since we've done the same thing so many times, I really don't even need to introduce it to you. You probably know it by heart by now. But for those of you first-timers, if there are any first-timers in here, I'd be glad to. Maybe the song is Camarillo.

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I got a call from a friend of mine, Cynthia Bowman, who said Frank Zappa is going to conduct Edgar Varèse, and would you like to MC? Okay, now some of you may or may not have ever seen or heard Frank Zappa. Just thinking about his face gets me. He scares me. I love him, but he scares me. So I thought back when she mentioned Frank about the first time I saw his first poster to advertise. I'm not sure what. I don't think it was a record. I don't know what it was. Anyway, there was a picture of him in bright pink and white. And this is in Amsterdam, I saw this. Sitting down on the loo, taking a constitutional with his pants around his ankles. That was his first poster. That's Frank, okay. Second time I saw him, I went over, he asked me to come over to, he was staying in a cheesy hotel.

in New York, and he was sitting in a cheesy-looking bed, and I was complaining about my hair. I said, I've got this horrible, unmanageable, frizzy hair. And he said, you realize, of course, that hair is just an extension of your brains. Thank you, Frank. Then he mentioned and played for me Edgar Varese, some stuff on tape recorder, and it just blew me away because I'd never heard anything like it. And he's quite an individual. He also asked me to play a part in a play he was going to do in L.A. He wanted me to be some kind of an acid queen with what he called orthopedic footwear. He's like that. The man is a serious musician on one level. And I think this is his first level tonight doing so. But he's always loved Edgar Varese and Anton LaVey and Stravinsky. And two of those you will hear tonight. Now I'll tell you the serious stuff. Okay, here we go. The San Francisco Contemporary Music Players got started in 1971, playing pillow concerts in an art gallery. That meant you were supposed to bring your own pillow because the audience sat on the floor. Well, they had such confidence in their ability and in their music that they decided to challenge a large audience with what certainly is not bland music. Frank is going to conduct two of the songs tonight. I call them songs because I'm used to calling them songs. Pieces. Two of the pieces, folks. And Jean-Louis LaRue is going to conduct the other songs. Now, I'm not saying anything about Jean-Louis simply because I don't know any of his idiosyncrasies. All I know is that he's a multi-talented human being. I'm going to leave him with that dignity. I'm going to leave you with these players who are going to play some outstanding music. I think you'll like it.

I don't think we're going to like the singing.

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0: at the end of something, it cuts to Penguin in Bondage. And it's a really cool Penguin in Bondage. It's like tacked on. Shane LaRue on Switzerland.
1: Steve Vai will be writing all this down.

0: this new song. It's called Ride My Face to Chicago.
1: Lady, like, give me the evil eyes.

0: Segment will be brought to you without the benefit of human beings. In other words, it's on tape. And then after that, Jean-Louis Leroux. Oh, what a name. Like he made it up. Jean-Louis Leroux and Frank Zappa will be on again to conduct. How many of you hearing this kind of music for the first time?
1: How many people want to hear the Mud Shark?
2: How many people want to hear somebody
0: That's
2: love?
0: Good. I'm glad you said that because you don't look like it. You said it like Perez. That's good. How many of you are having trouble with the silence in between notes? You think it sounds weird to me, as a woman hearing it for the first time, but think about the first guy that made a flute, and he goes to his friends and says, I got this thing, I got this stick, see, and I'm going to pour out the inside, and put these holes in it, and I bet the wind as he makes it, and plays it, and the other guy goes, all the instruments. Another guy makes a drum. Listen to this, good stuff. I am beating on this stuff. So it's all sound or noise. And maybe some of you might be waiting for something that's familiar. Instead of warming up to the unfamiliar, like, I'm going to refer to Frank Zappa again. His appearance. You know, I wanted to get next to that just because he looked like that. The man, yeah, just because that's fascinating stuff I don't know. And he's annoyingly objective. All during the 60s and his references to the 50s and 70s and anything that's going on, he's over here. And we're all getting into it. All right on, man. Like that. And that's what I like that about him, because I can't do that. I'm always right in the middle of everything. Or trying to be. Yes, dear. I'll be home later. Okay, now, the serious part. No, we don't have to get serious. You can take it any way you want it. Let's keep in mind, though, what Perez said. It's on your program. We must break out of the narrow circle of pure musical sounds and conquer the infinite variety of noise sounds. Let us therefore invite young musicians of genius and audacity to listen attentively to all noises. Out of this will come not merely an understanding of noise, but even a taste and enthusiasm for them. Keep it open.

1976, featuring Napoleon Murphy Brock on tenor sax and lead vocals. Andre Lewis on keyboards. Terry Bozio on drums. Marcus Strub on bass. In the dark, where all the fevers roam, and the water moves, where the shark bullets blow. In the morning, by radio, do the walls close into suffocation? You ain't got no friends, and all the others they hate you. It's the life you've been leading, you gotta go.

0: helmet roses and well they should. But us regular folks who might wear a tennis shoe or an occasional python boot know this exquisite little inconvenience by the name of stay foot. 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
1: Oh, Frank, I was so stoned I couldn't keep them in my mouth.
0: Fido, look here, puppy, from Woolworths for $4.99. I asked you very nicely to bring me the little things that go on my feet when I'm relaxing. And you didn't do it, and because I'm larger than you, I just wanted to let you know that you can be punished to the full extent of Dutch law.
1: Oh, no shit. Hurt me. Hey, very well, then I will.

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Now, some of you might not believe this story, but that's what Protestantism is all about, you know what I mean? Now look here. Right after God made the poodle, which originally was quite a handsome dog, I'll have you know, the very first poodle, actually, he wanted to make a schnauzer, but he fucked up. He made this poodle, and it had hair evenly distributed all over its small, charming, piquant, canine-type body. It was okay. It didn't look much like this poodle at all. After God made the poodle, God made two big mistakes. The first one was called Man, and the second one, obviously, was called Woo-Man. Well, here's the way it goes. Woo-Man looked at the poodle, and then she looked at the man, and then she looked back at the poodle, and she looked at the man again. And then she looked at this little book that she bought in Denmark. And then she looked at the poodle, and she looked back at the man, and she looked at the poodle, and at the man, and then at the poodle again, and she turned to the man and she said, "Why don't you go get a job?" And the guy stood up, just like a regular sort of a fella should, and went out and got a job and brought his paycheck home to the woo man, who immediately took all of it away from him, for which he was eternally grateful because it was making his pockets too lumpy. And she took the money, and she went out the other door, and she went to the store, and she bought a pair of scissors. And she came back, and she looked at the poodle, and she thought to herself that the poodle would be a much nicer looking dog if she fixed its hair a little bit. So she took some off from around the snout, left all this stuff in the front here, but cleaned it up back here so she could grab him by his poodle lips later on. Then cleaned off his thorax, his medulla, his fetlock, his managua, and then she took all of the unwanted hair particles away from his Dusseldorf. She set the dog up in the corner of the room in a very erotic position for a dog. I'll demonstrate. Tickled him in just the right spot to make his tongue stick out, so he went. And then she took off her pants, went over and squatted on the poodle's mouth. Not exactly like that, because, you know, this is only for demonstration purposes, it's only scientific. And then, of course, the dog stuck out its little tongue and tickled her right where it really counts, and she looked deep into the dog's eyes, and she said these words.

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The name of this song is Filthy Habits.

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folks. The name of this song is Black Napkins, and it's dedicated to each and every one of you out there who has been in love within the last 24 hours. Just one of those kind of songs, all right?

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He might have took that head off of her. She might be. I'm the real light district. You can't believe it. Might be. He might have said

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You was a playboy type, he's

Quick to see Chastity, squirt with a power, the beam out the best to see Chad, his elbow in there.

He took her home to a motor car. She wouldn't kiss him. He tried to ignore it, but it made him angry. He called her a bitch, a slut, and a whore. A bitch and a cunt, and she slammed the door in a petulant frenzy.

0: can be told the horrible, true story of Michael Kenyon, the Illinois Enema Bandit. For the last 10 years in the United States of America, a lonely man with a speech impediment has been ravaging the countryside, perpetrating a series of horrible crimes directed at the college-educated women in his area. Disguised with a ski mask, lonely little Michael Kenyon would break into the back door of the home of an unsuspecting college-educated woman carrying a briefcase, and in the briefcase would be a gun, a thermometer, some rope, and an enema bag. That's right, you heard right. He would break in there and take the gun out and aim it at the girl and say, "Take off all of your clothes until you are virtually stark raving nude." And then he would tie her up. And then he would take the thermometer out of the bag and stuff it up her poop chute. And wiggle it around a little bit and then pull it out and read it to determine the proper internal temperature. Then he'd whip it and stick it back in the briefcase. And then, down to business, Michael would grab the enema bag. And he'd go in the bathroom and fill it up.
1: You guys did so good, man. How you doing all that good, man?
0: This is Wendy.
2: No.
0: Well, Pinky is the real name. Pinky is a cheerleader at the University of Southern California. And she needs it bad. And right now, Pinky is about to receive. This is only for demonstration purposes. It is purely scientific. Bring her on. Pinky, come here. Come on, Pinky. I know she's struggling, but she'll calm down here. Then, poor girl. All these college-educated women struggle so much. They just lay there saying four-syllable words. They say the new ubiquitous comestible and things like that, and then they go,
3: "No, no, Michael, don't do that to me. No,
0: don't stop." Don't! Stop!
3: Don't stop! Don't stop! No, Michael, no!
0: And Michael would keep going, until finally, wait, I think she's going to, no, it's,
4: ah, man, that's the only part I didn't like.
0: And then Michael would beat his meat. In December of 1975, Michael Kenyon was brought to justice, so to speak. He was arrested, tried, and convicted on 5 counts of armed robbery simply because he was stupid enough to rob the ugly ones. He should have quit while he was ahead, because there is no law in the U.S. against giving a college-educated woman a cosmically oriented internal rinse job. And so, this is our song for Mike, poor thing. Where's Pinky? She'll be here. Pinky will be back in a minute. Everybody dance.

0: The police will say, you're under arrest. And the judge will have him for a special death. The DA will order a secret test. Stuck his pudgy little thumbs in the side of his vest. Then they'll put out a call, yo, for the jury folks, that's you. And the judge would say,
1: no poo-poo jokes!

Dooney's Deep.

slime and rot, rats and snot, vomit on the floor. 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Knives and spikes and guns and the likes of every tool of pain. And a sinister midget with a bucket and a mop, where the blood goes down the drain. And it stinks so bad, the stone's been choking. We've been greenish drops.

0: would disagree with that son of a bitch?
1: Wow, no wonders.

0: since at first it was created. But a dungeon like a sin requires nothing but locking in of everything that's ever been. Look at her.
1: Look at him.
0: Look at him.

this pink thing right here is called is for somebody that can't can't make it with a fucking broad, man, you know. You can't make it with a fucking broad, you know. You get this thing right here, it's $69.95. You hear me? Right here. You know, you just kind of well, let me just show you how it sounds like, you know. You get the whole works, you know. Hear how it's kind of purring, you know. You kind of just kind of just massage, you know. And then for $69.95, you get this little dinky linky right here. And she kind of squeezes it there, and hey man, you look all right, yeah. What's your yeah, Pinky by Jupin, yeah, right, yeah. Two speeds too, man, you know, one for you and one for Harry.

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Hope you enjoyed it, and good night.

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Scott Tunis. And a sign out there that says, "Where's Napoleon?" Well, he had health problems. Alan Zavod. Bobby Martin. And Ike Willis. And over here, our special guest for tonight, Prince.

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She said, Dynamo might win the bet, but she could use a little slack if I wasn't done yet.

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You're not a Norwegian. What else could you be? 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Maybe you could be a German. Maybe you could be a direct descendant of a very proficient sausage maker. Maybe, no, maybe not. Anyway, there comes a time in every conversation of this sort where the boy has to say to the girl these few words that sum it all up. And you all know what those words are because you say it to each other three or four times a week. Ready? Your place or mine?

0: Thank you. And now we have a song about a famous crime. What was that?
1: Hold them up.
0: No, we played that yesterday.

0: motels, which contains very strong and sexually explicit language throughout. It's presented by Tom Service.
1: Welcome to tonight's Here and Now, and a performance that this country has had to wait more than 40 years for. At last, uncensored, in full, from sealed tuna sandwiches in Centreville to an ultra-modernist pleated gazelle to a parodically size-obsessed penis dimension. From a performance as part of the South Bank Centre's The Rest Is Noise Festival in London a couple of weeks ago, we present Frank Zappa's 200 Motels, his surrealistic documentary about life on the road with his band, The Band, the Mothers of Invention. So is 200 Motels a surrealistic documentary, like Frank says? Well, maybe not just. With a cast of hundreds at the Royal Festival Hall, singers, actors, musicians, you could call this a postmodern opera, a visionary post-freakout satire, an explosion, transcendence and vindication of musical modernisms from the concert hall to the rock stadium, as well as a multidimensional narrative about life, sex, interviews and all we on the road, culminating in a hymn to get everyone some love on the weekend, some real satisfaction. In fact, 200 Motels was first made as a film featuring the Royal Philharmonic Orchestra, Ringo Starr, Keith Moon and the Mothers, and occasionally Frank himself. And on the back of the filming, Zappa planned a performance at the Royal Albert Hall in 1971. But when the hall's authorities read some of 200 Motels' lyrics, they banned the piece on grounds of obscenity. Zappa went to court to contest the case and get some of his money back, and he lost, ludicrously. Well, the world's leading Zappologist, Ben Watson, is with me tonight to tell us what happened at the Royal Festival Hall and to journey further into the world of 200 Motels with me. But it wasn't just Zappologists who couldn't wait for this performance, which came hot on the heels of another concert in Los Angeles. The whole audience were in a foment of anticipation, as Zoe Lucas found out.
2: Well, after the LA performance last week, I think everyone's really excited in the UK. It's the first time that 200 Motels have been heard over here, and it's just a fantastic opportunity.
3: I want to see why it was banned, because I can't think of anything that Zappa's done that should ever have been banned. He's a genius artist.
4: He's got so much work that is orchestral that's never ever been played, so the chance of actually listening to some, just being able to sit back and listen and the experience is wow.
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6: What are you expecting from 200 Motels tonight?
7: Weirdness, probably a lot of profanity. I just think it's going to be bonkers. I just generally don't know what to expect.
8: Given the lineup, I'm expecting a brilliant performance of some wonderful music.
3: Expecting the unexpected. That's all I ever expect from Zappa. It's something bizarre. I don't know what to expect.
2: I think it's going to be pretty crazy.
9: I don't know. I think it's going to be quite a surreal experience. But I'm looking forward to it.
3: Zappa refused to come back until the Queen apologised to him. Which I don't think she ever did she?
1: Zappa fans at the Royal Festival Hall. Well, Ben Watson, you're going to know better than anyone. Did Her Majesty ever make it up with Frank Zappa?
10: No, she did not.
1: Ben, look, in books like The Negative Dialectics of Poodle Play on Frank Zappa, parts of which you read to Frank at the end of his life before his tragically early death in 1993, I mean, you've done more to provide a bigger framework of thinking and ideas about Zappa's music than pretty well anyone. Where does 200 Motels fit into that chaotic, extraordinary phenomenon of Frank Zappa's output?
10: He had the largest budget he ever had to do music. He raided film culture, which has far higher budgets than the music culture. I mean, Hollywood is vast. So it was United Artists, and it wasn't a large budget by film standards, but it meant he could employ an orchestra. And that was absolutely fantastic for him, because he'd been writing orchestral music since his teens, and at last he could hear it. So the film is, it's like a 60s event. I think of it in terms of things like Rock and Roll Circus by the Rolling Stones, a legendary kind of event in a big top with all kinds of goings-on happening, or indeed a classical event like Labyrinthus II by Luciano Berio, with poets reciting and people talking and music overlapping each other and jazz at the same time as classical, and this feeling of everything at once all over the place because we can. And 200 Motels seems to me in that vein. It's a film, but it's set in a concentration camp. He has on the cover, you can see, on the cover of the album as it was released, you can see "Work Liberates Us All" over the entrance, which is famously Arbeit macht frei, what the Nazis put over the camp of Auschwitz. So he's setting up his film as an encounter between classical music represented by the Symphony Orchestra, and rock music as represented by Flo.

0: And Eddie, his singers who came to him from the Turtles, and Ringo Starr from the Beatles, the most important rock phenomenon of the 20th century. And he's pitching them into this full-scale battle and working it out via humour, improvisation, sound. He has a rock band playing simultaneously with the classical music. So for me, it was a breakthrough for Zappa, because he'd been having a war in his head, or a entertainment in his head, about loving the music of Edgar Varèse, avant-garde classical, and loving doo-wop and loving rock and roll. And suddenly he can actually stage it in a big place, film it, and show us the results.
1: What was the reason for the Royal Albert Hall's problems with its obscenity? Because you make it sound like a decidedly high-minded kind of cultural battle. I mean, there are those kind of profanities in it. What were the Royal Albert Hall's problems with it? And are they still, in any sense, shocking because of profanity or not?
0: I think profanity is always shocking. I don't think it goes away. Zappa didn't want to water down rock music in order to integrate it with classical music. He wanted to sharpen up both. So if he used classical music, it was going to be the most stringent second Viennese-style atonality, or he was going to use ideas coming from Stockhausen and Pierre Boulez to do with percussion and silence and shock. If he was going to have rock music, it was going to be the most depraved, heavy, attractive, repulsive, teenage music he could possibly do. So he wanted to escalate the extremes of both in order to have them have a real clash.
1: So look, what we'll hear in this performance with the orchestral musicians of the BBC Concert Orchestra and the South Bank Symphonia and a cast of singers and actors, we'll hear words of profanity. But how much is left in the performance that we're going to hear, Ben, and what happened at the Royal Festival, of that battle between rock and classical? Because after all, this is now mostly, if you like, the orchestral music excised from 200 Motels.
0: Well, the decision was made in preparing the music for this particular performance to stress narration and the orchestral composition. So I don't think we're going to get the extreme clashes that exist in the film.
1: Just give us a sense of some of the ways that we might navigate ourselves as listeners through this, because there are scenes in it. I'm thinking of the way it opens. We are placed in a kind of Nowheresville, Centerville, sealed tuna sandwiches, the sort of the ennui of life on
0: barbed
1: the road.
0: Wire across the back of the hall.
1: Which there was at the Festival Hall.
0: Yeah.
1: And then there's a scene, Clara McFadden, the soprano, plays the interviewer who masturbates with a doll of Frank Zappa, for example. And that's rather a long section, for example.
0: And she was fantastic. In the discussions afterwards, everyone was talking about Clara McFadden, because she somehow seemed to manage to sing everything properly and was obviously a great voice, and at the same time a sense of humour could encompass the obscenities and deal with that at the same time. And she was the star of the show, really.
1: There's also then a long section about a piece called Pleated Gazelle, which is a commentary on the narrator sort of says, what is this? It doesn't mean anything. And then the voice of Frank says, well, he ends up telling a story about a gazelle to talk about this sort of post-Boulez kind of modern music. I mean, that's a typical kind of Zappa playfulness that's going on there. But how important is that piece?
0: Well, he always likes to drop you in a zone where you are unreassured of the quality of what you're listening to.
1: You're unreassured.
0: You're left wondering, is this simply a pile of festering poot, or am I listening to something consummately beautiful? And these value judgments in your head are being twisted and turned all the time on purpose.
1: Ben Watson, thank you. Well, look, before we go to the music, to the performance of 200 Motels, a few final words from Frank Zappa's widow and executor of the Frank Zappa Family Trust, Gail Zappa.
2: I'm very pleased to have this version of 200 Motels at long last available, and for it to be in England, where it was always intended to be presented. And because this score exists, we just had a premiere in Los Angeles, my children, they finally at long last get to hear their father's music. I'm sorry that Frank wasn't here to hear it, but this is what we get, and I hope that everybody has a great time tonight.
1: Gail Zappa. Right, so hold on to your, well, everything for this British premiere performance of 200 Motels. At the Royal Festival Hall, where the BBC Concert Orchestra and the South Bank Symphonia and London Voices. The narrator and Rance were played by Richard Strange. Mark was Ian Shaw. Howard and Cowboy Burt were taken by Brendan Riley. While you hear Sophie Bruce as Groupie 1 and Larry the Dwarf, Groupie 2, Lucy, is played by Frank Zappa's daughter, Diva. The Good Conscience and Donovan is Jessica Hines, while the Bad Conscience and Ginger is played by Jay Rayner. Jeff is played by Scott Tunis. The soprano, who sings the part of the journalist, is Clara McFadden, and the whole ensemble is conducted by Jurjen Hempel. So, for the next hour and 40 minutes, let's join the Mothers of Invention in Centerville. Frank Zappa's 200 Motels.

Seja bem! The true story

Ladies and gentlemen, here he is, Larry the Dwarf. Now, Larry likes to dress up funny, and tonight he's dressed as Frank Zappa. Let's ask him, what's the deal?

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1: Hey, who are these dudes? Are you a boy or a girl?
2: Or a turkey.

What the fuck was that? I wonder if this son of a bitch can play something I might like. Hey, twerk, why don't you try and play something I can enjoy?

I always have trouble working my tape recorder because I'm not very mechanical. I can never get it to work when I want it, which is why I have my notebook with me here.

I bet your group name is real weird, because you look weird yourself. So many groups got such weird names today. It's so hard to catch up on it. You don't mind if we get a few pictures, do you? We got all kinds of cameras and bulbs and wide-angle lenses to make you look just like a depraved troll or something of that nature. Make you look real weird and far fucking out. I'll just stick this lens on here and fix it so you look like a creep. The kids who read our rock and roll newspaper like to see famous musicians who look far out.

I bet the first time you went over there, it was really exciting and heavy and far fucking out. I bet it was groovy vibes over there. So European.

I can just imagine you and your little group going all over Europe. Paris, Rome, Essen, even the Viennese woods. Wait a minute. I just want to verify a rumor I heard. Is it true that in the autumn of 1968, you and a bunch of other crazed buffoons actually held a secret rehearsal with members of the BBC Symphony in the back room of an exotic old English pub out on Seven Sisters Road, and there, unbeknownst to the outside world at large, did proceed to illicitly manufacture a semi-pornographic situation comedy rock and roll stage show based on all the reasons why everybody wants to quit your group? Whatever you call it.

Isn't it also true that you put this show together against all known laws of man and nature, including costumes, in 3 days? Except for the music you wrote in some moderately extravagant Viennese hotel? The same hotel where you made some questionable 16 millimeter movies of your wife and an unidentified foot?

it has also been rumored that you persisted in mounting your silly little production, even against the best judgment of Herbie Cohen, having the audacity to perform it twice in one night at the very Royal Festival Hall itself. Whereupon it swiftly received a Chris Welch Melody Maker review, pronouncing it totally rancid and devoid of relevant social comment and or minimum entertainment value.

You startled me.

0: show me.
1: A silly little dummel like this could never be very heavy.
2: Ho! Ho! Ho! You were performing an unnatural act with that dummy!
1: No, I wasn't.
2: You were getting really? Hot with it. I saw you rubbing!
1: What? What are you... What sort of a...
2: Oh, I should have put them at myself.
1: No. No.
2: You were beating
1: no.
2: off.
1: No.
2: While you were getting
1: no.
2: ready to beat off.
1: No.
2: You were. You
1: no.
2: were rubbing your tits with a deformed
1: no.
2: hand of a dummy.
1: No.
2: Shame on you.
1: No.
2: Shame on you.
1: Oh.
2: Shame
1: I'm
2: on every
1: so
2: one of you.
1: So ashamed.
2: You rock and roll oh. interviewers, you're all the same.
1: Yes. Oh, yes. I'm so terribly ashamed.
2: Masturbating.
1: Yes.
2: Masturbating.
1: Oh, you call
2: masturbating.
1: Me doing it. Mostly, I just do it with a typewriter.
2: Do you get any gratification?
1: Lots of great pictures.
3: One night, I couldn't get any action after the concert. I went back to the hotel by myself. I made some instant coffee and I took out the music I'd been working on. A piece for voice and small ensemble.

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She loved him a lot. 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Everything was fine, except he was in love with an industrial vacuum cleaner.

0: The girl was afraid of the dark and the night and sometimes the newts. But more than anything, she was getting worried about the young lad's attachment to the industrial vacuum cleaner. 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
1: Bluff!

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1: Tinsel cup.
0: How?
1: Would you like some broth?
0: Some nice soup.
1: Some hot broth.
0: Small dogs in it.
2: Dogs.
1: What do you
0: like broth?
3: Hot
0: dog broth.
1: Hot broth.
3: Hot dog broth.
0: You like dog broth, huh? How do you like it?
3: Dog
0: the cream of the rough breath and the ever popular hygienic European version.

0: cardboard box. A series of cardboard boxes with a nun suit painted all over them. 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Every side of the box, another thrilling view of a black and starchy nun suit. Inspiring in its simplicity, quality goods. Weasels. Vienna sausages. Very small dogs. Inspired by its simplicity, nearly able to get off behind it.
1: Tinsel car.
0: Munchkins get a hot

0: chewy.
1: Would you like some broth?
2: Some nice soup.
1: Some hot
2: dogs. Small dogs in it. You like broth? Dog broth?
1: Hot broth.
2: You like gazelles? Gazelles? Gazelles? Hot dogs? Debris?
3: I figured that if there was a story, especially a love story, that more people in the audience could identify with or vicariously participate in the concepts involving newts, dogs, gazelles, and hot nun debris.

0: Brandon! Tantoon, Rantoon, Hantoon, Brandon! Man, this stuff is great! It's just as if Donovan himself had appeared on my very own TV with words of peace, love, and eternal cosmic wisdom. Leading me, guiding me on paths of everlasting pseudo-karmic negligence in the very midst of my drug-induced nocturnal emission.
1: For I am your good conscience, Jeff. I know all. I see all. I am a cosmic love pulse matrix becoming a technicolor interpositive.
0: Huh? Where'd you buy that incense?

0: Beatles get off on?
1: I thought I recognized it. What is that? Musk?
0: Jeff, I know what's best for you.
1: Right. You're heavy.
0: Yes, Jeff. I'm your guiding light. Listen to me. Don't rip off the towels, Jeff.
2: Oh, piss off, you little nitwit.
1: Hey, man. What's the deal?
0: Don't listen to him, Jeff. He's no good. He'll make you do bad things.
1: You mean, he'll make me sin?

0: Jeff, yes, I'd like to have a word with you.
1: Wow.
0: I really would like to have a word with you. About your soul.
2: No. Don't listen, Jeff.
0: Why are you wasting your life night after night playing this comedy music?
1: You're right. I'm too heavy to be in this group.
0: Comedy music.
2: Jeff, your soul.
1: In this group, all I ever get to do is play Zappa's comedy music. He eats.
2: Jeff.
1: Gets so tense.
0: Of course you do, my boy.
1: The stuff he makes me do is always off the wall.
0: That's why it would be best to leave his stern employ.
1: And quit the group.
0: You'll make it big.
1: That's right.
0: Of course.
1: And then I won't be small.

0: Ahmed Erdogan used this towel as a bath mat 6 weeks ago at a rancid motel in Orlando, Florida, with the highest mildew rating of any commercial lodging facility within the territorial limits of the United States, naturally excluding tropical possessions. It's still damp. What an aroma. This is the best I ever got off. What can I say about this elixir? Try it on steaks. Cleans nylons. Small craft warnings. It's great on the home, the office, on fruits.
1: This is the real you, Jeff. Rip off a few more ashtrays. Get rid of that inner tension. Quit the comedy group. Get your own group together. Something heavy, like Grand Funk Railroad. Or Black Sabbath.
2: No, Jeff!
0: Or Coven?
2: Peace! Love!
1: Ah, bollocks!
0: What can I say about this elixir?
3: Whoa! Jeff has really gone out there on this stuff.
2: He should never have used the elixir and only stuck to the incense. Oh, Atlantis.
4: That was Billy the Mountain dressed up like Donovan fading out on the wall-mounted TV screen. Flipping out, road fatigue. We've got to get him back to normal before a zapper finds out and steals it and makes him do it in the movie.
0: Delicate personal membranes. No shit, Howie. We just like musicians for friends.
3: Oh, man. What's his story?
1: You have a brilliant career ahead of you, my boy. You just have to get out of this group.
3: What?
0: Latex. Fauntleroy. Masseuse.
4: Howard. That was Studebaker Hawk. Dressed up like Jim Pons giving career guidance to the bass player of a rock-oriented comedy group. Jeff's imagination has gone beyond the fringe of audience comprehension.
3: Jeff. It's me, the fluorescent leech.
0: What can I say about this elixir?
4: Jeff. It's me, Eddie.
5: What can a person say about this elixir?
4: What can well, put it on your stage, and I'll show you what
3: it's on your stage. I'll play the piano.
4: You want to go around the block? Put in your ladies and gentlemen,
3: and you can't even say it.
0: Put it on your pizza. Put it on your shoes. Your wife. What can I? What can I say about this? Hi.
6: We do the other side.
0: Does this kind of life look interesting to you? Night after night, dinners with Herb Cohen, thrill-packed, fun-filled evenings on the French Riviera at the Mitem Convention, a beige tie, the whole bit. 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

0: Hi, friends. Now, just be honest about it. Did you ever consider the possibility that your penis, and in the case of many dignified ladies, the size of the titties themselves, might provide elements of subconscious tension, huh? Weird, twisted anxieties that could force a human being to become a politician, a policeman, a Jesuit monk, a rock and roll guitar player, a wino, huh? You name it, or in the case of the ladies, the ones who just can't afford a silicone beef-up, they become writers of hot books.
1: Manuel, the gardener, placed his burning phallus in a quivering quiver.
2: Oh, yes, or they became Carmelite nuns.
1: Gonzo, the lead guitar player, placed his mutated member in a slithering slit.
2: Or racehorse jockeys. Yeah. There is no reason why you or your loved one should suffer things as bad. They are so bad. They're bad enough without the size of your organ adding even more misery to the troubles of the world. Now, if you're a lady and you got munchkin tits, you can console yourself with this age-old thing from primary school.
1: Anything over a mouthful is wasted.
0: Yes, it is, and it isn't just that. Listen, if you're a guy and one night you're at a party and you're trying to be cool, I mean, you're even wearing no underwear, you're being so fucking cool, and somebody hits on you one night and he looks you up and down and says,
1: 8 inches or less.
0: Well, let me tell you, brother, what's the time? You gotta be around and you gotta look the son of a bitch between the eyes and you gotta tell him these words.

0: pork.
1: Who calls it a pork? These men and the stuff they call a wee-wee.
0: A wee-wee?
2: A wee-wee?
3: You mean a penis, don't you?
1: A penis? Ew!
0: Penis is such an ugly word.
3: It's not that ugly, really.
4: Sure, I use it all the time.
5: Sure, we all say it every once in a while.
0: Penis!
6: The way you guys say it.
1: Ew!
6: Caca!
1: Caca!
3: A penis can be a very exciting and useful organ.
5: Very exciting. Once you get to know me.
0: Penis!
1: It sounds so overwhelmingly medicinal.
6: A penis sounds like something a doctor would have hanging off him.
1: None of the men I know and love in the rock and roll business got a penis. They all got cocks, or dicks, at least.
6: Sure. You go to strap on a pop star and he wants to stick a penis up you. Where is that at?
7: Let's ask our studio audience. Will you trade what he has in his pants for what I have behind this curtain?
6: What is it?
1: You mean what's in his pants?
6: I know what is in pants. He's a lonely guy.
7: You have to choose before the big wheel stops whirling. You go whirl the big wheel.
1: Can I just take the money?
6: There isn't any money. Just the curtain and...
1: the lonely guy?
8: Take the curtain!
7: Time is running out. Think it over very carefully.
6: The curtain?
1: I want the money.
6: Wait. What could it be in there?
1: In his pants?
6: In the curtain.
5: Doesn't anybody care what's in my pants?
1: It's too little to have a car or a refrigerator.
4: Oh, don't be deceived by the size of the curtain.

0: If your name wasn't on the list of blessings we've been passed out, we don't want you to be pissed off.
1: You see, we sort of ran out of time here, because our contract with United Artists limits the length of this film.
2: And we still have a few things left to tell you, so without any further hesitation, let me present my friend and my musical associate, Howard Kalin, who will never, ever deliver the closing benediction.
3: Thanks for coming to the show.

0: How does it feel? Yeah. The end of Frank Zappa's 200 Motels, that first ever performance in Britain at the Royal Festival Hall. Performing were the BBC Concert Orchestra, the South Bank Symphonia, London Voices, the whole lot of them conducted by Jurjen Hempel, the cast. Clara McFadden was the soprano, the music journalist. You also heard the voices, talking and singing of Richard Strange, Ian Shaw, Brendan Riley, Sophia Bruce, Diva Zappa, Jessica Hines, Jay Reiner and Scott Tunis. Well, Ben Watson is still with me. Ben, look, did that performance vindicate 200 Motels as a masterpiece that we should be hearing in concert halls more often?
1: I think we should be seeing the film more often, quite honestly. It was an amazing performance, and that we didn't hear it because we can't sit here for 10 minutes listening to applause, but there was a 10-minute standing ovation afterwards, and the emotion, and also just going among the audience, hearing accents from all over the British Isles and abroad. People had gathered together, and it was like, yes, we're right to have been Frank Zappa fans, because it's very inconvenient being a Frank Zappa fan. When you like the records, you put them on. Often your immediate friends don't like them. You get notorious for putting on this record that interrupts the conversation. And here was a massive celebration of the Royal Festival Hall, packed to the gunnels, and they had to put on the lights to stop people clapping. So it was marvellous that it happened. But the future of 200 Motels, I'm afraid, is going to be the film and the album. Because of the way in which classical music is perceived as something raised above other kinds of music, there was a certain amount of Baudelaireisation happening. Now, I saw that straight away because it begins with an obscenity. 200 Motels begins with an obscenity because the harp player left because of the lyrics to Penis Dimension. Now, if you look at the lyrics to Penis Dimension, instead of just being shocked by the word, they are actually progressive lyrics. They're about the fact that the size of your organ doesn't really matter. For me, these are quite progressive positions against being worried about your body size. But the harpist found this absolutely terrible. And so in a typical Zappa method, he'd simply up the ante, and he has Ringo Starr proffering a bubbling Aladdin's lamp, which he must put in the female orifice. And they say it in the most profane way that we're not allowed to say on the radio. That was cut right at the beginning, and the first track was named Overture. Now, it is not called Overture. It's called Semi-Fraudulent Direct from Hollywood Overture, immediately producing that anxiety about quality and class and are we cool people to be watching this that Zappa always does. So I felt it didn't allow it to have the spike and thrust that the original had. So I was, in the end, a little bit disappointed.
0: But surely the audience, that standing ovation means not people thinking about whether it's classical or whatever it is. They just want to hear the music, Ben. Surely the music being there, OK, it wasn't the film, clearly it wasn't the film, but it's that communal coming together to hear a great bit of Zappa. Surely that ultimately is what bound those people together and the reason that it got that amazing 10-minute standing ovation.
1: Absolutely, I mean, you listen to records.
0: Rather than anybody clapping the fact, oh good, Frank's in the canon of the Royal Festival, who cares about that? It doesn't matter. The festival puts on everything, after all. It doesn't just put on classical music. You know, it's not a stamp of institutional approval. It's rather just saying, come on, let's hear this stuff.
1: Yeah, in the open, away from your closet. I remember going to a Frank Zappa disco once in Hoxton. Somebody was playing Frank Zappa records very loud and we all danced. And the next day I felt so happy and I realised that I'd been a closet Zappa fan before then. I'd never danced to Frank Zappa in public. I didn't even think it was possible. And so it's a relief when these things happen because you realise you're not on your own.
0: Well, a chance now for us all to dance to Frank Zappa in private. Ben, we've got some time before the end of tonight's Here and Now. What have you chosen for us to play us out?
1: I've chosen two tracks which come in quick sequence, very purposely, on the film soundtrack. They are Annunciation Painted on Some Old Boxes and Magic Fingers. The first is a parody of Second Viennese School atonal music. In fact, it's uncannily close to a piece that Theodor Adorno wrote. He was taught by Alban Berg in Vienna, and he was setting
0: A musical piece of Adorno.
1: A musical piece, actually for a musical, which was based on the Mark Twain story that became Raiders of the Lost Ark, can you believe? But it is absolutely atonal, and it goes straight into a heavy number called Magic Fingers. And for me, this is the two extremes of Zappa's music, the atonal and the rock jammed next to each other, and the stronger for being jammed next to each other.
0: Ben Watson, thank you hugely for being with us tonight. We're going to hear Frank Zappa. That'll be the end of tonight's Here and Now. Next week's Here and Now, though, is the first of our programmes from this year's Huddersfield Contemporary Music Festival. Sarah Moore-Peach will be live at the concert from the Linnea Ensemble, music by James Clark, Brian Fernyhough, Raphael Sendo, as well as the first performance of Norwegian composer Cecilia Orr's Come to the Edge. But now, let's dance to Frank Zappa.

you, Judy Naylor from the League of Women Voters. Watch how easy this is. Give him the works, Judy.

0: great. Now, when you register, you won't have the same sound effects. However,
1: just so you know, the last promoter that we registered on stage was worried a little bit about, you know, what would happen, whether it would change his life when he registered. He did ask whether or not, by registering to vote, he would be more attractive to women. Now, I said I didn't know, but I would do the best I could to pimp him off. Now, I think I'll extend the same offer to you. If there's anybody out there that would like to donate their underpants to Stu, we've got a few up here. If we don't get any fresh ones from this area, yeah. I mean, just to show him that he's really a good sport for coming out here, if there are any underpants brassieres that would be earmarked for Stu, please send them up and we'll forward them to you.
2: Careful now.
1: This is not underpants. I don't think he wants this. But in any event, if we don't get you some fresh ones, there's some used ones over there, and you can take your pick after the show. Thanks a lot, Steve.

introduce you to Ike Willis. Mike Keneally. And although you can't see him, he's tucked away in the corner. It's Marks in the monitor mixer. Come here, Markson. You never get out of here. Come here. Bob Rice had it the other night. Come here. Legendary Mark Coy, our monitor mixer, for whom Markson's Chicken was actually named. He's been sick, but he'll get over it. Now back to work. Up there, Walt Fowler, Bruce Fowler, Paul Carman, Albert Wynn, Kurt McGedrick, Chad Wackerman, Ed Mann, Robert Martin, and Scott Dundas, ladies and gentlemen. And at this point, we must ask the all-important question, who needs the Peace Corps?

some feathers and bells, and a book of Indian lore. I will ask the Chamber of Commerce how to get to Hay Street, and smoke an awful lot of dope. I will wander around barefoot. I will have a psychedelic gleam in my eye at all times. I will love everyone. I will love the police as they kick the shit out of me on the street. I will sleep. I will go to a house. That's what I will do. I will go to a house where there's a rock and roll band because the groups all live together. And I will join a rock and roll band. I will be their road manager. And I will stay there with them. And I will get the crabs. 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

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Texas Motel.

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